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1: Not asking them to conduct airstrikes when we need them to allow us to use their military bases. Their answer is no. Then why are we in NATO?
0: 美国与欧洲盟友争执不断，特朗普政府再提退出北约。
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3: This has in some ways shattered the trust.
0: 同盟前景迷茫。
4: What would we actually do? What would be our next step?
0: 失去美国的欧洲能否自保？
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1: But we're here to let you know that we don't want to be Americans. We have democracy, and in a democratic world, no means no.
2: No means no. No means no.
0: 在格陵兰岛与丹麦的多座城市，上千名群众走上街头抗议特朗普的购岛计划。
3: I think that the rift over Greenland was a bit of a turning point, in the sense that the main issue that had separated Trump from the European leaders prior to Greenland was Ukraine, where Trump, in many respects, ended American support to Ukraine, at times blamed Ukraine for the war rather than Russia, basically passed responsibility for supporting Ukraine to European allies. And that caused a lot of tension in the alliance, but the European view was,Let's keep Trump on side. Let's work with Trump. Let's keep him in the game. I think that the crisis over Greenland forced European allies to say no, to draw a red line, and to simply say, you can neither use economic coercion nor military coercion to annex Greenland. It belongs to Denmark. It will continue to belong to Denmark.
0: 尽管在与北约秘书长吕特见面后，特朗普撤销了原定的关税制裁和动武计划，并表示双方已就格陵兰和更广阔的北极地区形成一项未来协议框架，但格陵兰危机掀起的风浪仍在北约内部不断扩散。
3: I mean, there's no question that to have Trump threaten coercive measures.To take control of territory that belongs to a NATO ally, that unquestionably undermined trust, and I think raised profound questions in the minds of European leaders about President Trump's intentions. This rift over Greenland has left damage, has caused irreparable damage to the alliance, precisely becauseIt does undermine this question of transatlantic solidarity and transatlantic trust.
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0: a rhetorical term. 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And then ever since Trump and the strains that we've seen in the alliance, there have been broader calls for Europe to achieve strategic autonomy or strategic independence from the United States.
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3: That's a big statement to make and changes 50-60 years of German position sort of almost overnight. The main reasons behind this are largely seen down to the behavior of President Trump.
1: 2025年3月。欧洲执委会主席冯德莱恩在比利时布鲁塞尔宣布一项价值8000亿欧元的欧洲再武装计划。这项提案旨在加强欧盟国家的防御，为乌克兰提供军事力量，以减轻美国暂停军援乌克兰后可能造成的影响。德国不仅全力支持，更是欧盟内最积极回应并带头增加国防预算的成员国。
3: So if you look at the 154 major projects that were started by European allies between 2025 and 2026, only 8% of them have been sourced from US suppliers. You then see in April of this year, the European Union launching its own standalone military strategy for the first time called Responsibility for Europe.Germany specifically now deciding that Atlanticism is no longer a viable future foreign policy objective because they're effectively deciding that our best hope of ensuring our own security lies within a more developed and stronger Europe rather than one that relies on the United States.
1: 欧洲再武装计划在欧盟高峰会上获得批准后，欧洲执委会发表防卫白皮书，明文表示，至2030年以前，欧洲将摆脱对美国的军事依赖，积极强化自身防御能力。不过，在分析者看来，这个目标极具挑战性。
3: By far, probably the biggest barrier, though, to strategic autonomy, though, is going to be the financial cost. The Kiel Institute in Germany.Estimates that to achieve full strategic autonomy will cost an additional 200 billion euros by 2030 and rising.

0: up to 500 billion by 2035. 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
1: 欧洲之所以是欧洲，它之所以是和美国不一样的资本主义，在于欧洲这个福利上的兜底，你是不是还能够兜住底？且先不说发展这个核武器的这个力量方面，是不是能够足够对这个俄罗斯形成这样一个威慑？我们先说这个传统武器上，那你也是要投入真金白银的啊。那么各个这个欧盟里这个各个成员国，谁投入的多，谁是投入的少，大家是有分歧的。
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0: Broadly speaking, Europe has the political will and arguably the financial commitments to achieve strategic autonomy. But what it really lacks is the industrial capacity, integrated command structures, particularly space and intelligence infrastructure, or the political unity to be able to act truly independently. And this is not going to be fixed within the next year. It's probably going to take more towards a decade plus the sort of time frame. The big issue with that is that the present security environment requires a credible capability now, and Europe isn't able to deliver that.
2: 要实现欧洲化北约的蓝图尚有距离，而面对特朗普频频发出退出北约的信号，欧洲与世界都可能面临一场地缘震荡。
0: It would effectively mean a rewriting of the international order. There are significant questions that arise from American withdrawal. So who would take leadership of NATO if indeed NATO chose continue to exist? Would it be France? Would it be Germany? What role would the United Kingdom have as being a European country but not part of the European Union? And of course, it's not just Europe that are European countries that are part of NATO. You also have Canada. What role would they have? Further, you have this competition and division between the European Union and NATO. If you want to have a more European sense of strategic autonomy, what is the best vehicle to achieve that?
2: 据路透社报道，在7月7日的北约峰会上，北约多国领导人率先公布了总值100亿美元的军备交易，旨在向特朗普展示欧洲盟友响应其增加欧洲防务开支的要求。而北约秘书长吕特则在早前就表示，美国不会退出北约。
3: US pulling away from its allies, but that is not the reality. The US has made clear.That it is committed to NATO.
4: One of the reasons that I don't think that it will happen is that it really is deeply contrary to American interests. I think that one of America's strongest suits is its partnerships, is its network of alliances in just about all quarters of the globe. It also is the case that the United States depends upon its allies.And the bases that it has in its allies to project power on a global basis. So when I ask myself, what is in it for Donald Trump to withdraw from NATO? What does he achieve by withdrawing from NATO? My answer to that question is nothing. He loses politically, he loses strategically.
2: 2026年的美国充满了国庆氛围，在费城，庆祝美国建国250周年的纪念旗帜随处可见。 对于美国来说，费城是一个特别的存在。这里不仅是美国宾夕法尼亚州人口最多、面积最大的城市，更是美国宣布独立与建立国家制度的重要起点。1776年，独立宣言在费城通过。1787年，美国宪法也在费城诞生。在费城的国家独立历史公园内，自由钟被放置在中心位置，上面刻着这样一句话：向全地所有居民宣告自由。这件铸造于200多年前的钟，是美国独立的标志。而随着时代演变，它早已超越独立的意义，成为美国向全球输出民主、自由与公正等普世价值的象征。不过，自由钟上的裂痕似乎预示着理想与现实的距离。
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4: You must have a boyfriend, someone who loves you。
0: 一瞬，怦然心动。
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0: 一生执着守候，情有所系便有牵挂。
5: The biggest legacy I will leave for posterity is you, my daughter。
0: 心有所向，便有期盼。以温柔彼此赠予。
6: Tu foste buscar essas coisas para mim?
4: I'm so sorry they brought you here as well.
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0: 以温暖相互照亮。
8: If we have to fight this war, we have to fight it together.
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2: Yes。
3: 第二体系。
4: 第二体系。
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5: 第二体系，第四系二个呢。这个做。
6: Hello, my name is Janita Benali. I'm originally from Black Mesa, Arizona. Identify as a Navajo woman. And I am here with my family. We are three generations traveling through Mongolia and Inner Mongolia, China. And we're here to share our culture and see how other cultures are carrying on their cultural ways. We have my father, who is an elder. He's in his mid-90s. My two daughters, Dahi and Deshchil, and my brother, Clayson, and his youngest daughter, Zani. This is our first time in Inner Mongolia.

the film got to feature and share a little clip and a sample of our life with some of our horses, with one in particular named Jetta. And when the movie starts and there's an opening scene,

0: and you see the open grasslands here in Inner Mongolia, and you start to, it introduces you to Zhula and in this culture. Of all the places in the movie, I was like, my heart is calling to come here. And it was just like so powerful. As soon as I saw that, I'm like, oh, I have to find a way. We're gonna, you know, we have to get there. This is very special.
1: Zhula.
2: Oh! Zani, that's Zhula. Oh my goodness.
0: See, their saddles are so short and small. You have to kind of lean back a little bit in the saddle. Tula, Tula, her horse.
2: That's Tula?
3: Wait, how do you pronounce her name?
4: They're going to catch us. I think they've already caught our hearts.
0: Can you believe this? To watching it on the screen, to actually being here, that's...
4: Okay,
0: something that's
4: real.
0: A dream come true.
5: Oh,
0: all right, let's
5: goodness.
0: Go.
5: Wait, Mom. Let's go.
0: Oh, wow. Hello. All right. Ni hao.
6: Hi, hello.
0: Hello, ni hao.
7: Hello.
0: Samba nu.
7: Ni hao, 欢迎你们在我们家做客。 Hi, 这个就是。
0: Oh. Into the sky.
4: Okay, this is Zhula. She's going to meet you guys.
0: Yeah. Oh, this is my daughter, Sunny.
4: Yes, this is Sunny. You can say hello. Yeah.
0: Okay, this is for us to drink.
4: Yes, this is for you to drink. Yes.
0: Okay. To be here in Inner Mongolia, it's just everything from the food, the people, the language, the culture, the hospitality, everything is just so beautifully. Try not to get emotional, but it, you know, it almost moves me to tears at how beautiful and respectful and the honor and the culture and what is carried on here, the lifestyle, and even the yurts, the yurts, it's the same as being at home.

0: 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We have heard, but I think the driving through this landscape and seeing the freedom that the horses have is it makes me cry.
1: He's got one. He got one.
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1: Yeah, we have something like a rodeo culture in America as well, but the technique for roping is very different with the cowboy way. It originates from the vaqueros, from the cowboys in Mexico, and the rope, I don't think it exists in Europe the way that people use it. Just real gentle. And this one, it's important for this one to go here so it doesn't get choked. Otherwise, at home in Black Mesa, we were impacted by something referred to as relocation, where there's political land disputes and issues, and many of our relatives were forcibly removed. But we live on what they call the Navajo partition side. When my dad was young, they had maybe 1,500 head of

0: sheep and maybe 60 head of horses. And when I was growing up, maybe we had 15 or 16 horses in our horse herd. And they were just kept out on the land, you know, just the same here as Inner Mongolia. So since I was young, having these horses, you know, you have to get up early, you go feed, you take care of them, you shovel, you clean up after them. And it makes you strong. You learn about responsibility, you learn about putting yourself or others before yourself. They have the same back home, but they used to use a chicken. They put the bury a chicken in the sand, and the chicken's head moves around. This is today the rodeo that they have in America, on our reservation. They still call it ohohe. They call it the chicken. That's why they call it rodeo chicken, because that's our national sport as Navajo.
1: 可以问一下他这个跟他们的马是怎么开始建立这个信任的，这个是无声的交流，是怎么样的一个交流？
0: For me, like one of the first interactions when you have a horse is to share breath. I noticed the horses are very skittish here. They're very, like the hand movement, like just a lot of times, but the pulse. But a lot of it is connection with how when a horse approaches, like they'll sniff. So that's what we're trying to do, is draw them in, use our energy to have the horse connect to my movement. If I need to, I don't need to whip the horse. I can use my boot.
1: 就是我们这儿驯马的时候是直接上马嚼子，然后马嚼子上了之后，horse 这块破了，怎么样保护，或者是怎么样让马去知道这个方向，对这个嘴巴的保护度是什么样的。
0: Even in this circumstance, the horse, if I try to just fight with her, come on, let's go. But I can also just ask, I can by shifting the body language, but trying to keep even this really light, so that way I'm not constantly fighting with the mouth or the bit. Everything will be light.
1: 他这样训练的这个办法，在我们这儿叫自然驯马法。确实，他这样说的马训出来都很温顺。我们把这个自然驯马法直接用在这个改良马或者是这个有血统的马身上了。 蒙古马就是它是个单独的品种，蒙古马需要很长的时间，很长很长时间吧。对蒙古马，我们可能就是还是我们自己原始的办法。
0: The concept horse whisperer, and it's about a more gentle approach of training horses. In the past, especially in America, we have a very strong cowboy culture, and it's very aggressive. Cowboys always had square corrals. As indigenous people, we always had round corrals, and the ways of gentling them from our traditions as Navajo is from the perspective of a child. You know, when you're a child and you have a pure sense of intention, it's easy because the horse, they read your body language. They understand what you're thinking, everything we telegraph with our body, the way we walk and approach a horse. If we're trying to catch the horse and we're kind of aggressive, the horse is obviously going to run. But if you're innocent and you have a natural curiosity, the horse is going to be curious too, and they're going to come and they're going to meet you halfway. They're going to see, who is this person?
2: So when we sing our songs, we're actually singing these songs to the horse to make them happy.
3: Trust,
4: Mongol

0: Otherwise, I will be very sad to not have a good sound.
1: Okay.
2: Is there another cable?
1: You
2: have. How many cables do they have? 저 은규로 오고
3: 싶어요.
0: Incredible to stand in between a wall of people and a wall of horses. The grace and elegance in which people ride. They're so dignified and at such great speeds. And so it's just, it's beautiful. It's really beautiful.

0: Clayson and I chose to perform Shine as the opening ceremony because we wanted to empower people and give them energy for this day of festivities that was happening. And we knew that there was a lot of competition. We want everybody to shine, everybody to feel empowered, to feel their best.
1: It's so hard to see you. I wish we had binoculars. All right, come on, Jula. I see her right here. She's coming in. Come on, Jula. Go, Jula. Woo! So Jula had come in fourth place. I was actually looking at trying to see the number of the horse, but she was still at the front of the pack. She definitely broke away from the larger group. And there was somebody close on her tail, so it could have been fifth, but she definitely came forward and placed it.

0: First, what are the rules?
1: Yes, if your knees and your hands, you can
2: touch the ground.
3: Okay, no grabbing here. But, yeah.
0: I need some advice here.
4: Mongolian wrestling in Inner Mongolia is not for the faint-hearted. It is something that I think takes years of preparation and studying and learning and jumping into it like that. It's humbling because you realize your balance and how fragile we are. And I have a deep respect and a greater understanding of what these athletes do. These wrestlers are well trained, and some of them compete all over the world.
0: And then after I have been thrown to the ground, what is the ritual? What I do?
1: Yes, you can also do that.
4: You know, still healing up from that last round, just still a little sore, but my ego is a little bruised, but I'm alive, and I feel like maybe in some ways, I think I might be healthier and stronger from it because now I know what to train for. So in case if I should meet another Mongolian wrestler out there in an autumn field again.
5: Yes.
4: So how long have you been wrestling for?
5: I
4: grew up learning a warrior's dance, but it's with a spear and a shield, and it's a little different than wrestling, only with my brother.
5: I feel like I've learned
4: a lot, just some of the moves, the techniques. It's going to take some practice though.
6: Show about themselves, the red bot, how they overcome all of the hardships of the natural.

0: to tears. Something that you sang spoke to my heart, and it spoke to my soul, and I sat and listened, and it was like the tears were nurturing something, they were growing something. So we are from the Diné, and Diné is our language, and it means the people. We live within four holy mountains that are the pillars of our universe. But as we have the opportunity to drive through your land, we found so much in common. I posted a picture, two pictures on Facebook, and everybody thought that it was on the Navajo Nation. They thought it was our home. So they said, you'll have to prove to us that you're not on the Navajo Nation because it looks exactly the same. So we are excited to share a little bit about our culture and how we are carrying it on and preserving it. And we're going to invite our children to come.
1: Oh, oh, oh, hey, hey, hey, hey, oh, oh, oh, hey, hey, hey, hey, hey.
2: The first dance that we performed for the dance troupe in our cultural sharing and our exchange was one called the gourd dance, and gourd meaning a rattle. And so we had a rattle in our hand, and the rattle is also the instrument as well. And so this particular song and dance is one of celebration. It's when we come together in the fall, in the autumn time, when it's harvest time, and everybody is picking the corn and all the crops, everything that they've grown throughout the summer and the spring.
0: I don't know how much time we have, but I'm hoping that we can be interactive.

0: Preservation is incredibly important for all Indigenous peoples, for all culture-bearing peoples here on our beautiful Mother Earth. And for us as Diné, it's critical that we pass this knowledge on the next generation. Every time we lose an elder, it's like we lose a whole library. Culture is active, it's not past tense. And that's what I see here in Inner Mongolia, is really, you know, it's like being on that beautiful horse where it's strong, it is, it's ever present, and you can't ignore that it exists, because it exists with every breath here.
1: This trip has truly been something beyond any expectation to come these areas. You know, it feels like being at home. And for me, I'm going to be very sad when we have to leave. And my heart's going to have probably a longing to come back, especially the food. Oh my goodness, I've eaten so well here. And the hospitality, the people, and I wish. My true desire is that what I get to experience here, I wish that a youth, that the kids back home in my community on the Navajo Reservation could come here to see, to experience, because I think they would see the similarities and it would inspire them. I wish that there will be future interactions and that people, relatives or family members or our community, that we can stay connected and that we can find ways to keep inspiring each other.

0: 集合全球报章，构筑观点全貌，清晰呈现每日要闻精华，综合汇编各方意见，对比分析不同立场。每周五天读懂每一天，有报天天读，星期一至五凤凰卫视中文台。您正在收看的是凤凰卫视。
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3: The life of a president is very dangerous. It's 5.2%. You know what a race car driver is? 0.1%. 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
3: We're going to give a license to you to make Patriots. That's pretty cool, right?
4: Larry.
3: This way you can't complain that we're not giving them enough. It's a make them yourself.We haven't informed the company of that yet, but that'll work out all right. I'm sure they'll be thrilled.
1: 卫星图观，解放军两年两度成功发射洲际导弹，两种路径各有何玄机？立体解读中国未来战略核潜艇将如何重点升级？

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3: Te quiero.
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10: If we have to fight this war, we have to fight it together.
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1: It was called Operation Oso Aviakim. That was the Soviet code name for it. Basically, 3,000 German engineers, scientists, technicians, they were just bundled onto trains and they were evacuated to the Soviet Union, together with about 5,000 dependents, so about 8,000 people in all.
0: 1946年10月22号，苏联的这次奥索沃西姆行动，是对美国回形针行动做出的直接回应。美国通过回形针计划，将6000多名德国科学家、工程师、技术人员及其家属转移到了美国本土。硝烟将散，昔日并肩作战的苏联，转眼成了西方阵营的对手。世界各国都敏锐地察觉到，地缘政治版图正被重塑，大家都必须抓住机会，攫取最大的筹码。德国的土地、人力与顶尖技术成了四方争相抢夺的宝贵资源。美、英、法、苏虽已达成协议，将战败德国划分为四大占领区，可台面之下，一场错综复杂的权力博弈早已拉开帷幕，而这场博弈将左右整个世界的未来走向。
2: The Allies accepted the fact that many former Nazis had to be used to make the new democracy in Germany functioning. Especially the Cold War made it necessary to set up the new state very quickly. And so the Allies had no choice. Practically millions of Germans were used again in the Federal Republic that had a Nazi past.We should not forget that more than 8 million Germans had been members of the Nazi Party. More than 40 million Germans had been members of sub-organizations of the Nazi Party. So it was practically impossible to continue with the operational side of a new state without using the old personnel.
0: 许多前纳粹官员顺利进入了德国新的民主政府体系，他们曾经参与的纳粹罪行也大多被默许，无人追责。而最能体现西德官僚体系与纳粹时代一脉相承的典型人物，便是汉斯·格洛布克。
2: Hans Globke was a lawyer, and he had been very effective already in the Ministry of the Interior.During the Weimar period as well as during the Nazi period after 1933. During the Nazi period, he became also responsible for another law making it imperative for Jews to have a certain middle name. So all male Jews had to use the middle name Israel and the female Jews had to use the middle name Sarah. And he was also behindthe so-called Nuremberg laws of 1935 opened the floodgates, so to speak, for the persecution of Jews into the Holocaust. 1949, he was used later in 1949-1950 by Chancellor Adenauer, who made himthe chief of his office. He was under Secretary of State in the Chancellery of Konrad Adenauer and therefore became the closest advisor of the German Chancellor. Now the question of course is how was this possible? Everybody knew what Globke had done during the Nazi period and this provided for a very special loyalty to the German Chancellor.Globke could not afford not to be loyal. Globke had turned out to be, as early as during the Nazi period, as a very efficient bureaucrat. And this he was also during the Nazi years. He was not only influential, he was also very efficient, and he was present everywhere during the entire Adenauer years between 1949 and 1963.
0: 重新启用前纳粹人员的现象甚至蔓延到了西德联邦共和国最高层级的行政体系当中，由哥特马克教授牵头的研究团队。针对战后西德联邦司法部开展了一项极具分量的专项调研。彼时司法部的办公地点就设在波恩的罗森堡城堡。
2: Our research dealt with the Ministry of Justice after 1949 and to what extent the Ministry of Justice used former Nazi personnel for the build-up of the new ministry.We found out that practically all of them were altogether some 250 people, with one or two exceptions, had been members of the former Nazi party. So in other words, there was a total infiltration of Nazis within this ministry, up to 95-98%, before the numbers went down in the 1960s. So they did their job during the Nazi regime, and they did their job under the democratic principles of the Federal Republic. This may be understandable from a human point of view, but it was a sheer fact that democracy in Germany did not fail because there were so many Nazis involved. It did work and it did quite well.
0: 这种留用旧政权人员的现象并非只存在于刚成立的西德。实行社会主义制度的东德同样也吸纳了大批曾效力于纳粹政权的人。
2: And then after 1948, it was said there are no Nazis anymore in East Germany. We have wiped them out entirely, which was, of course, untrue. We have studies now, several studies. One study says that up to 25-26% of the leading members of the SED had been former Nazis or had been linked with the Nazi regime in one way or the other.
0: 最典型的代表人物就是原德国国防军将领文琛茨·米勒将军。
1: These people like Vincenz Müller.Who'd served the Nazis as a general in the war. He, of course, had gone through Antifa training. He'd gone to an anti-fascist training school when he was a prisoner of war on the Eastern Front, trained them to see the world from a Marxist-Leninist perspective, and trained them to see capitalism as bad and Germany as bad, therefore. These people, they were important. They were important because they were senior military figures, so the GDR wanted them, but because they were politically useful.
0: 文琛茨·米勒在东德人民军的组建过程中起到了关键作用，他被任命为人民军总参谋长，主导军队改组工作，推动大批原国防军军官融入到了东德全新的军事体系中。德国并非唯一一个依靠战时旧人员来搭建战后政权的国家，另外两个轴心国日本与意大利也同样留用了大量旧政权人员。为短期地缘私利搁置正义审判，这场战后暗面交易留下的隐患远没有终结。

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4: What you are looking at is the secret dimension of the history of the Cold War. And the Cold War was a confrontation between the Soviet Union and its democratic rivals led by the United States. And Germany became a weapon in that struggle. And that meant that since the Western powers led by the United States were going to make use of Germany and Germans, they had to forget their background. They had to forget that they were Nazis.
0: 二战爆发前后，德意日轴心国裹挟着帝国扩张的野心与极端意识形态，妄图掌控全世界。随着1945年的到来，战争临近尾声，希特勒的帝国梦虽然已经破碎，但纳粹政权积累了体量庞大的军事科技储备与政治资源。美英苏三大战胜国随即开启了一场对纳粹遗留资源的争夺，纳粹体系向全球渗透的序幕也由此拉开。同盟国虽没有接受纳粹的意识形态，却全盘吸收了纳粹研发积累的技术与资源，用来加强自身在战后时代的战略和科技优势。这一切始于1945年3月8日。在瑞士一间酒店的客房里，世界历史的走向迎来了拐点。纳粹德国党卫军上将卡尔·沃尔夫与美国战略情报局局长艾伦·杜勒斯正在房间内秘密会面。
5: Karl Wolf wanted the German army and the Waffen-SS to combat, aside the Americans and all the other Western allies, British, against Stalin. We must also assume that the Soviet spies were perfectly aware that something was going on, because they might have noticed that a high-ranking Nazi general was in Zurich. We are sure that the Soviet secret service knew about it. So Stalin got reports about this meeting in Ascona and Locarno, and obviously he was super furious because he said, we are fighting a bloody hell here in Eastern Europe with our advance on Berlin.
0: 在东线，苏联红军正与纳粹军队惨烈厮杀，苏军在一步步向柏林逼近。
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5: Karl Wolf was very interested in a vision which saw the Nazi army combating side by side with the Americans and the British against Stalin. So in a way, Operation Sunrise is in his world view.

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3: It was called Operation Osso-Avia-Chem. That was the Soviet code name for it. Basically, 3,000 German engineers, scientists, technicians. They were just bundled onto trains. And they were evacuated to the Soviet Union, together with about 5,000 dependents, so about 8,000 people in all.
0: 1946年10月22号，苏联的这次奥索沃西姆行动是对美国回形针行动做出的直接回应。美国通过回形针计划，将6000多名德国科学家、工程师、技术人员及其家属转移到了美国本土。硝烟将散。 昔日并肩作战的苏联，转眼成了西方阵营的对手。世界各国都敏锐地察觉到，地缘政治版图正被重塑，大家都必须抓住机会攫取最大的筹码。德国的土地、人力与顶尖技术成了四方争相抢夺的宝贵资源。美、英、法、苏虽已达成协议，将战败德国划分为四大占领区。 可台面之下，一场错综复杂的权力博弈早已拉开帷幕，而这场博弈将左右整个世界的未来走向。The
2: Allies accepted the fact that many former Nazis had to be used to make the new democracy in Germany functioning. Especially the Cold War made it necessary to set up the new state very quickly. And so the Allies had no choice. Practically millions of Germans were used again in the Federal Republic that had a Nazi past. We should not forget that more than 8 million Germans had been members of the Nazi Party. More than 40 million Germans had been members of sub-organizations of the Nazi Party. So it was practically impossible to continue with the operational side of a new state without using the old personnel.
0: 许多前纳粹官员顺利进入了德国新的民主政府体系，他们曾经参与的纳粹罪行也大多被默许，无人追责。而最能体现西德官僚体系与纳粹时代一脉相承的典型人物，便是汉斯·格洛布克。
2: Hans Globke was a lawyer, and he had been very effective already in the Ministry of the Interior during the Weimar period as well as during the Nazi period after 1933. During the Nazi period, he became also responsible for another law making it imperative for Jews to have a certain middle name. So all male Jews had to use the middle name Israel, and the female Jews had to use the middle name Sarah. And he was also behind the so-called Nuremberg Laws of 1935 that opened the floodgates, so to speak, for the persecution of Jews into the Holocaust. Surprisingly, after 1949, he was used later in 1950 by Chancellor Adenauer, who made him the chief of his office. He was Undersecretary of State in the Chancellery of Konrad Adenauer, and therefore became the closest advisor of the German Chancellor. Now the question, of course, is how was this possible? Everybody knew what Globke had done during the Nazi period, and this provided for a very special loyalty to the German Chancellor. Globke could not afford not to be loyal. Globke had turned out to be, as early as during the Nazi period, as a very efficient bureaucrat. And this he was also during the Nazi years. He was not only influential, he was also very efficient, and he was present everywhere during the entire Adenauer years between 1949 and 1963.
0: 重新启用前纳粹人员的现象甚至蔓延到了西德联邦共和国最高层级的行政体系当中，由哥特马克教授牵头的研究团队 针对战后西德联邦司法部开展了一项极具分量的专项调研。彼时，司法部的办公地点就设在波恩的罗森堡城堡。Our
2: research dealt with the Ministry of Justice after 1949, and to what extent the Ministry of Justice used former Nazi personnel for the build-up of the new ministry. We found out that practically all of them were altogether some 250 people, with one or two exceptions, had been members of the former Nazi party. So in other words, there was a total infiltration of Nazis within this ministry, up to 95-98% before the numbers went down in the 1960s. So they did their job during the Nazi regime, and they did their job under the democratic principles of the Federal Republic. This may be understandable from a human point of view, but it was a sheer fact that democracy in Germany did not fail because there were so many Nazis involved. It did work, and it did quite well.
0: This流用旧政权人员的现象并非只存在于刚成立的西德。 实行社会主义制度的东德，同样也吸纳了大批曾效力于纳粹政权的人。And
2: then after 1948, it was said there are no Nazis anymore in East Germany. We have wiped them out entirely, which was, of course, untrue. We have studies now, several studies. One study says that up to 25-26% of the leading members of the SED had been former Nazis or had been linked with the Nazi regime in one way or the other.
0: 最典型的代表人物就是原德国国防军将领文琛茨·米勒将军。These
3: people like Vincenz Müller, who'd served the Nazis as a general in the war. He, of course, had gone through Antifa training. He'd gone to an anti-fascist training school when he was a prisoner of war on the Eastern Front, trained them to see the world from a Marxist-Leninist perspective, and trained them to see capitalism as bad and Germany as bad, therefore. These people, they were important. They're important because they were senior military figures, so the GDR wanted them, but because they were politically useful.
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1: 美伊停火协议破裂，中东战火重燃。
3: The life of a president is very dangerous. It's 5.2%. You know what a race car driver is? 0.1%. A bull rider, that looks pretty dangerous. It's 0.1%.
1: 俄乌冲突延宕四年，美国为何终于决定授权乌克兰生产爱国者导弹？
3: We're going to give a license to you to make Patriots. That's pretty cool, right?
4: Larry.
3: This way you can't complain that we're not giving them enough. It's a make them yourself.We haven't informed the company of that yet, but that'll work out all right. I'm sure they'll be thrilled.
1: 卫星图观，解放军两年两度成功发射洲际导弹，两种路径各有何玄机？立体解读，中国未来战略核潜艇将如何重点升级？